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And in this episode of Polka Time, I'll tell you more about the fantastic event I went to in Sparta, Wisconsin in August. Carl and the Country Dutchman and friends had a reunion show in honor of the 20th anniversary of WRJQ, Good Time Radio, based in Appleton. It was fantastic to see such talented musicians play this music live. The dance floor was packed all afternoon, and the encores went on for 40 minutes. 40 minutes plus. So I wrote down the songs that they played, and that set list inspired the next hour of old-time polka music. So let's start off with the band themselves, Carl and the Country Dutchman. Let's hear the theme song, which I learned was the theme song. I'm sure it's on the back of a record somewhere, but here's the Dance Hall Polka. We'll have that followed by Sil Liebel and the Jolly Swiss Boys. If you like concertinas, this next hour is for you. All right, take it away, Carl.

Oh, that's right. I'm singing right along. If you know the words, you can't not sing that song. It's such a classic. That's the Red Raven Polka. This one by the Granateers. The Granateers from, where are they from again? New Ulm, Minnesota. I'm going to set aside this record to clean it because that sounded bad. I'm so sorry. Hey, I don't profess to have the highest quality records that I play on the show, but definitely the finest polka music. That's what I can guarantee. Before that, probably one of my most favorite tunes, Sil Liebel and the Jolly Swiss Boys played the Schneider Polka off of the album Music from God's Country. And we started this hour off with Carl Hartwich himself, Carl and the Country Dutchman, with their theme song, The Dance Hall Polka. So that's right. I went to go see these guys play music for WRJQ's 20th anniversary in Sparta, Wisconsin last month. It was phenomenal. It was worth the drive. Just the energy, the dance floor was packed. It was fantastic. And to be able to see these great musicians play these tunes that, like, by now I'm starting to know these songs. Like, I'm really, it's so fun to get into polka when you get to go to the shows and you know the, it's just like any rock show, you know, when you know the words, like if you know the songs, like get into it. It's great. So, yeah, that's always a pleasure. So I'm trying to replicate within an hour the set list that they played. So I'm trying to kind of go in order. So if you can just imagine, you just have to use your imagination that we're all in Sparta again and dancing to these great songs. So one of the songs that the band played was the Swiss Boy Waltz. And of course, if I play the Swiss Boy Waltz, I've got several versions, I'm sure, in the collection. But the OG for me is the Roger Bright version, of course. So we'll play the Roger Bright version off of the Beer Garden Polkas album. Let's see. And of course, that'll be Gene Thibeau on the vocals for that. And then after that, we'll play again what I learned was the theme song of Whoopi John's band. This is the Mary H. and Waltz. That's the Whoopi John Wilfert's Orchestra. We'll be playing that. And I think that's going to take us right up to the break. So, Roger Bright and the band, homeboys from New Glarus, let's hear the Swiss Boy Waltz.

0: That's right. That was Whoopi John's orchestra with the Mariachin Waltz, the theme song of the band. And before that, Roger Bright, New Glarus's own, with the Swiss Boy Waltz. There were so many good musicians there. I took so many notes. I try to take notes about what I call polka culture, although polka culture, there's a whole TED Talk that I want to give about that. But sometimes I try to take notes about the very experienced dancers and when they show up and what they bring with them, like the tools of the trade. And so people, here's a little pro tip. This is just one of the little things that I noticed. So old school dancers, they showed up, they come, they find their spot at a table. So they grab a seat and then they have brought from home placemats. So they could be cloth placemats, or they could be embroidered, or they could be, you know, woven, or maybe decorated. Maybe it has their names on it, but that's where they keep their seat, right? They put down the placemat. Some people had battery-powered fans, like, that would sit on the table in front of them. I thought that was amazing. Of course, people brought their own koozies just in case the bar didn't have it. I saw some amazing t-shirts and, like, polka dancing shirts for, like, polka clubs. It was just incredible, just the culture and just everybody who turned out. It was an amazing event. I'm just so glad that I got to go. I'm going to try to do a shout out to the band members. I'm running out of time. But when we come back, Carl and the Country Dutchman inspired set list continues with a Jerry Schneider tune from Winnebagoland and the concertina styling of Ray Conkle himself after a quick break.
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3: 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Monona has 129 racial covenants that cover over 500 homes. 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Refreshments will be available, and the event will be at the Monona Community Center, 1011 Nichols Road. 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A notary will be present to help you file a denouncement free of charge. If interested, please bring proof of identity. I'm Rick Bernstein from the Dane County Historical Society, and I'm glad WVMO cares about knowing our history.

All right, that was the Putzig Polka by Ray Conkle. Before that, Jerry Schneider's orchestra with the Blue Bird Polka. Yeah, Ray Conkle was there at the Carl and the Country Dutchman show. It was a pleasure to meet him. We got to chat a little bit. He passed me a CD. It was so sweet. So it was good to see him. And on that Jerry Schneider recording, if you liked the tuba on that, that was Bill Halbach on the tuba there. Now, you can still hear Jerry Schneider on the radio. His radio program still going strong, particularly with the help of his friend Tom. You can listen to the Jerry Schneider or the Jerry Schneider Show on KFIZ AM. That's on Saturdays at, I think it's 9 to noon, three packed hours. They're pre-recording it now, but they still do birthdays and anniversaries and shout outs. And it's just so sweet to hear Jerry, you know, say hi to his friends in Florida, you know, all that. It's just so cool. Let's see, some of the musicians who were there. Speaking of tubas, lots of great musicians showed up to that event. Tony Kaminsky was on tuba. Tom Moran on concertina. He played for a bit. Mike Salicki on trumpet and vocal. I think he sang Sioux City Sioux, if I remember. Is that right? Is that right, Mike? Who else was there? Lori Kruger was on sax. Jerry Kale, son of Ivan Kale, was there on sax. He met me. He was really nice. Mark Heinz was there on brass and trumpet. Nick Dobler on trumpet. Zach Dietz and John Dietz was there playing concertina. Zach hopped on tuba for a while. That was great. Molly B was there. She was playing the keyboard. Jeff Thomas was on drums. Crystal was on drums. She was real sweet. Robin Vicker was on banjo. Let's see. Frank Gillespie was on bass. Let's see. I think that was most of the people. And then obviously, you know, Carl Hartwich himself. It was just so fun to see, again, all of these talented musicians all in one place. It was a very good show. And I'm running out of background music. Let me get that going on there. So, yeah, I could share my stories about what happened at the Country Dutchman show in Sparta. But I think my best takeaways were actually the stories that other people told me at this dance. So John Dietz himself of the Twin Lakes Trio, 2020 World Concertina Congress Hall of Famer, got my attention and told me about the time that he was a polka DJ on a radio station over there in Minnesota, New Prague, Minnesota, up in New Prague. And he had queued up Carl's first album, the volume one of Down on the Farm, a little too tight, he said. He queued it up a little too tight, which smeared the start of the song. And I was like, that's so relatable because, you know, sometimes it happens and they're turntables and, you know, they can be a little unpredictable. So you gotta get it just right. But that was his polka DJ story that was relevant to Carl and the Country Dutchman. So anyway, in honor of John Dietz, we're going to play the Ceiling Kicker Polka by Carl and the Country Dutchman, but we're going to do it John Dietz style. So here you go, John. This is for you.

That's good stuff. That was the Ivan Kale Band with the Dutch Festival Waltz. Before that was Carl and the Country Dutchman with the Ceiling Kicker Polka. Good stuff. Good stuff. Let's see. I'm about to play a song from an album that I don't play very often, and I really should. I think I turned my nose up at it because it's from Texas, and I shouldn't because there's plenty of good polka from Texas. I just try to focus on, you know, Wisconsin stuff because, you know, we're Wisconsin people here. Not everybody. People stream the show from all over the place. But, you know, if you're a Scotty, you know it. You know it. We're very proud of what we have here. We're proud of our cheese. We're proud of our beer. We're proud of our Packers. Well, usually we're proud of our Packers. We're definitely proud of our polka. So we'll make an exception here for the Little Fishermen. The Little Fishermen, we'll play their version of the Hometown Polka, also known as the Hasselby Steppen. Again, something I learned. The only things that you learn when you go to the events and you get to talk to people and you take notes. And then after that, we'll play Ernie Koopman and his Jolly Brewers, their version of the Doghouse Polka. This was a popular tune at the event. And I learned that there's a little call and repeat or a little, there's something that people say in the audience when the song is playing. And I'm going to make it a sing-along in the future. But, you know, when we're talking about the doghouse, it's cold outside. It's warm inside. You want to be inside. You don't want to be out in the doghouse, right? So we'll hear Ernie Koopman's version. But first, Little Fisherman with the Hometown Polka. It's a peppy one.

0: Well, that album is quite well loved, isn't it? My goodness. One of these days, I'm going to have to find maybe other copies of this. I'm just so obsessed with Ernie Koopman. He's so good. Oh, my gosh. I mean, that is just the sound of Minnesota, isn't it? It's just beautiful. So I'm over time. But when we come back, we will hear Ray Dorschner's version of the Country Girl Polka. And with all these concertinas, you know I need to play a Dick Rogers song. As the Carl and the Country Dutchman inspired set list show continues after a quick break.
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2: Purple sparklers popping in the prairie. Hi, this is Brian from the Alda Leopold Nature Center with a friendly phenology update. Prairie blazing star is blooming in the prairie. While it may appear that this plant has one long, fluffy flower atop its single stem, in reality, it has many crowded, compact flowers, each composed of 8 to 10 florets. This plant's bloom begins at the top and works its way down the stem, kind of like a sparkler. Growing between 2 and 5 feet tall, prairie blazing star likes wet and sunny habitats, such as moist areas and prairies. The benefits of this plant are numerous. In addition to its ornamental value, it also provides food for animals. Rabbits, deer, and livestock like to nibble its grass-like foliage and stems, while prairie voles prefer the roots, and pollinators, such as bees, butterflies, and moths, are attracted to its high nectar flowers. Prairie blazing star has medicinal properties, too. Indigenous nations use this plant's roots, as well as other varieties of blazing star, to treat stomach ache, bladder problems, pain, and fever. The leaves can be boiled to ease an upset stomach or to make an antiseptic wash. Visit us for a hike or take a walk around your neighborhood and look for this native perennial sparkling in prairie fields. For more information about the Alda Leopold Nature Center, please visit aldaleopoldnaturecenter.org and explore nature today.
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Gods, what a party that is. Dick Rogers and the Susie Polka. And before that, we started off this section of Polka Time with Ray Dorschner and the Rainbow Valley Dutchman with the Country Girl Polka that's off the album. Great old-time Dorschner style. So if you liked that song that we started this segment off with, you may be interested in the fact that the tribute band, the Ray Dorschner tribute band, is going to be getting back together for a show. I just heard about this. They announced it at the Sparta event. It's going to be on May 23rd. No reason to not plan ahead. So May 23rd, they're going to be up at the Rib River Ballroom. That's kind of up near Wausau, kind of north, like northwest of Wausau. I went to see them last year, and oh, it was just, I think that was probably one of the best polka shows I've ever been to. I mean, they're it's like a super group of polka musicians that get together for this. And it just, I mean, goosebumps. But, you know, you don't have to wait until May for live polka. It's Oktoberfest season, everybody. There's live polka all over the place. There's something happening in your community. And I really hope that you get to enjoy this kind of music. It's best heard live. I think it's best heard with a gentle breeze through a beer garden with a cold beverage in hand and a bratwurst in the other. Just this weekend, I went to see Mike Schneider and his band play at Working Draft Beer. That was lovely. And then Essenhaus had some bands outside. DB Polka Express was out there, and the Green Bay band, why am I blanking on their name? Hold on. They were super nice. They played for me, a musical brass. That's who played. They played the When I Sleep Polka for me. I did a little request. They were so sweet. And these guys just like, they just love this music and they just want you to hear this music. So May 23rd, Ray Dorschner band playing. I know I'm going to go. I'm just going to go. It's going to be great. But, you know, if you like this music, please find some Oktoberfest events in your area. And that's why I love playing this music for you, so you get to have Oktoberfest all year long. That's why you tune in to Polka Time with DJ Shotsky. Just as a reminder, listeners can learn more about this program and why I play old polka records on the radio by visiting djshotsky.com. That's where you can sign up for the Shotsky Lodge newsletter, and Shotsky Lodge newsletter subscribers can get a preview of the upcoming radio show delivered to their inbox every week, along with event announcements and bonus materials. I heard that there was going to be some polka played before a Forward FC soccer match. I don't know. A little birdie told me that. Could be cool. I don't know. You might have to go to djshotsky.com to find out. All right, next. The song, so nice. They played it twice. The Green is Green Polka. This song just like lights people up. I don't know what it is about this tune, but it's one of my favorites too, so there's got to be something to it. It was a real treat to hear it the first time when Carl played it with his band, and also the second time when Brian Briggan crashed the party and cut his fishing trip up there in Hayward short with his boys so that he could come down and play a concertina to see Carl and Brian play together. I mean, that was just really, really special. So we loved hearing this song. So we'll hear the Michigan Dutchman Big Band play the Green is Green Polka off of their Memories of Czechoslovakia album. And then we'll hear the Echoes in the Hills Lendler by Dan Grootsmacher Orchestra. I've been talking too long. I got to squeeze in some songs. So here we go. Let's keep this polka party going. Take it away, Michigan Dutchman Big Band.

All right, I'm running out of time. I've been talking too much. So let's just skip to the good stuff at the end. Even though I don't have the version of or a copy of a recording of Carl Hartwich and Brian Brigham playing the Green is Green polka, I do have off of the big yellow Brian and the Mississippi Valley Dutchman album, there is a duet with Carl and Brian. This is Andy's polka to kind of take us out to the end of the show. I think you'll like it. I have a little treat at the very end, too, so stay tuned. Here's Brian and the Mississippi Dutchman with featuring Carl Hartwich with Andy's polka.

Oh, doesn't that sound wonderful? That was Brian and Carl on a duet. That was such a treat to be able to see them play together, and I hope I get to see them play again soon. I'm not sure that I'd ever seen Brian Brigham play before. Like, I'm trying to remember. I don't know that if I have. It was awesome, and it won't be the last time, for sure. All right, so, like I said, we're running

0: And I promise next week or soon, I'll play some Oktoberfest favorites. I just have so much fun putting this music together to entertain us both. And this one was especially fun because it was just inspired by this really special day where a bunch of people got together just to celebrate WRJQ, that it's a 24/7 streaming station that's been going for 20 years. It's been a huge influence for me and the kind of taste that I have in polka music. So Aaron Schilke, hats off to you, to your lovely wife, to everyone who helps you along the way to keep that asset going and to keep it streaming. It's just, it is priceless. I'm sure it's all out-of-pocket expense to you too, but it is a priceless gem, and I'm just so, so pleased to be a part of it in a small way. All right, so to finish off the show, let's see if this works. Like I said, the encores went on for over 40 minutes. Just people would not leave. We were just having such a good time. But their last song was very good. It was very memorable. And there was only one thing that kept going through my mind when they played it. And I don't know if you know, this sounds familiar to you, but...
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0: This is their song.
1: I'm tired and I wanna go to bed.

0: mean, you know where this goes, right? You know where this leads. They're going to need a bigger boat.
1: 50 years old, this movie.
2: 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I'm tired and I want to go to bed.
0: Okay, that's polka time. You know where that leads. No spoilers. Thank you so much for tuning into Polka Time this hour. Please tune in next week. We'll be doing the same thing, having lots of fun on the radio. I'm so glad you tune in. Thank you so much. So until next time on Polka Time, keep the hooey in your heart and the oompa in your step. Thanks for listening.
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1: Hi, I'm Jen Coor. Let's be civil. My name is Jen Coor from Queensway. I'm with Dan Stefani, the head of the Public Works Department in the city of Monona. Can you tell me briefly about the Public Works Department? What does it do?
2: The Public Works Department does many different functions here in the city. We operate and maintain the city's water system, the sanitary sewer system, the stormwater utility, and all the streets operations and maintenance functions, as well as capital projects. So it's quite a bit that fall under those few categories. But if you look at the streets and you imagine 14 feet behind the curb on each side, that's what Public Works is. Between the sidewalks or between the curbs, that's where our focus is.
1: Fantastic. And how many staff do you have working with you?
2: Including me, we have 13 department staff in the Public Works and Utilities Department.
1: Well, not many people for a city of our size. You guys run a lean show.
2: Right. We have 4 staff members dedicated to the streets crew. We have 3 in the utilities crew. We have 1 right-of-way permit coordinator. We have a facility maintenance tech. Myself as the director, we have a deputy director, and we have a capital projects manager. So we all wear many hats.
1: Bringing community and city government together, Let's Be Civil is a service of Monona Community Media.
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0: to brag, but we're bilingual here. 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
1: Hi, I'm Steve Martinelli, and this is a Monona Grove Sports Showcase. The Silver Eagle football team had beaten Eau Claire North, a school of more than twice their enrollment, 29-0 to start the 83 season. But Coach Dick Rennell heard rumblings about a problem he couldn't fix on the field. After the game, members of the Monona Grove and Eau Claire North football teams, plus many other students, attended a beer party at a wooden spot in Cottage Grove known as The Tracks, since it was located near a deserted railroad bed. Now the location is the start of the Drumlin Trail, popular for hiking and biking. The spot was a known location for underage drinking parties back then due to its seclusion. Rumors of a party caused both schools to investigate. When asked, 15 members of the Eau Claire team confessed to drinking alcohol after Friday's game with their Silver Eagle hosts. Each of the Eau Claire 15 received a suspension. 34 Silver Eagles admitted attending the event, but all 34 denied they or any teammate had been drinking. Without proof or testimony, Monona Grove administrators decided to conduct a 3-day after-school alcohol abuse seminar, mandatory for all fall athletes and cheerleaders, 275 students in all. Football players were required to attend or sit out at least one game. Many parents were outraged, arguing the high school's administration had no authority to impose the mandate. In response to the objections, the school board met and determined they couldn't impose punitive actions without any evidence. Without proof, the school board made the right decision. Interesting, though, most of the team was there, but none of them saw anything. I'm Steve Martinelli, and I'll see you at the game.
2: Hi, this is Lori from the Monona Senior Center. The Stepping on Falls Prevention course is happening once again at the Monona Senior Center on Tuesdays from 1 to 3 p.m. This 8-week falls prevention program is conducted by trained facilitators and specially designed for adult learners. 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Call us at 608-222-3415 to register for this no-cost series. We ask that you try to make as many sessions as possible to get the most benefit of this workshop. It's the coolest city.

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yeah. Hey, hey, cool kids. I hope you're ready for a couple of hours of all cool, new, and essential indie and alternative jams coming to you from the Worldwide Indie Radar. I'm Bruce Rave. Name of the program is Go Deep with Bruce Rave. It's mostly up-tempo, mostly melodic, mostly familiar artists, less familiar tunes. Leading off this week, Low Cut Connie from Living in the USA had to give one more spin to Oh Yeah. I'm a Badger alum, been out in Los Angeles a long time. Thanks to college radio at UW, I got hired right out of school by Capitol Records, spent a decade with them, including the ability to sign a bunch of bands. I have a radio show that I do out here, which I expand and customize for Wisconsin. Let's go deep under a spree of three covers, a feature that I do run from time to time, and of course I sprinkle covers throughout a lot of my shows. Included will be U2 covering the Pogues. And first of all, Admiral Radio. That's a husband and wife team out of South Carolina. They've got an album called Heirloom, and they cover Bruce Springsteen with this one. Welcome to Go Deep.

That's entertainment originally recorded by The Jam in 1990, covered by people such as Morrissey shortly thereafter. Velocity Girl, the Washington, D.C. band, got in on the act around that time as well. They've just released a compilation of their earlier music before they signed to Sub Pop Records. They've been very active lately as well. 1989 to 1992, the name of the album. Following You Too, Yeah, from the album 20th Century Patty, the songs of Shane McGowan, who was the lead singer of the Pogues. He unfortunately passed away way too young not long ago. And to start the set, Admiral Radio, typically on the Americana side of things, from their Heirloom album, they covered Bruce Springsteen's Dancing in the Dark. Bruce Rave, it's my all-new music program, Go Deep with Bruce Rave. A new album from Biba Doobie is going to be dropping this week, and the album will be called Pylon, and this one is Memories.

That's a guy named Gary Calamar, well known around L.A. as a TV music supervisor, a champion of new music, and a radio host. And this one features Mark Mothersbaugh of Devo. I got an idea, and Gary's going to be releasing an album, Odd Numbers and Slated Rhymes. It's his debut album, out next month on the 23rd. He has people like Robin Hitchcock featured on the album as well. Gary came after San Francisco's Imperial Teen. They're sounding very modern, even though they've been around for decades. Overdrive is their jam from the album All Over You. And Beba Doobie, we're getting her next album on Friday. Pile on the album, the song Memories. Bruce Rave, my own new music program. Go deep with Bruce Rave. Thanks for coming to hang with me. As always, I've got the full three-hour playlist on my website, godeepmusic.net, the playlist page. Artist links included there. The site's also got my bio, some album recommendations, exclusive interviews. My full three-hour playlist also on my Facebook page, named after the show. It also has all my broadcast announcements. That's Go Deep with Bruce Rave. And my Instagram with hourly playlist images, at Bruce Rave. To the Afghan Whigs from the Soft Control album, here's My Lover.

Some surf rock for us from Melbourne, Australia. They're called the Grogans. They're a trio. Reasons is a single for them. I haven't seen anything on an album yet. And they came after Pinchers from Manchester, England. Louisa, their jam, their album called I Really Mean It This Time. And to lead off the set, we had the Afghan Whigs from Soft Control, My Lover. Bruce Rave, my all-new music program, Go Deep with Bruce Rave. Coming up this weekend, the new album dropped by Susanna Hoffs, the lead singer of the Bangles for a long, long time. The album will be called The List. She is still in fine voice, and here's Casablanca.

Hand of Air and Sonic Boom, A Question of When, that album, which has had a good run here on the Go Deep program. Revive Him is that one. Coming after Australia's Julia Jacklin, we're getting her album The Gem on the 25th this month. That's a week from Friday. I can't believe we're talking about the end of September already. Get Away From Me, I Think I'll Love You Soon is the title of that track, a very interesting concept. Casablanca came from Susanna Hoffs of the Bangles. Her album, The List, is out this Friday. Bruce Rave, my only music program, Go Deep with Bruce Rave. I get to hang with you every Sunday night, 9 to midnight on 98.7 WVMO, The Voice of Monona. We've got Dinosaur Jr. from There Near. This one is Several Got Away.

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2: Get up, up off the dance floor. Get up and scream my name. Get up, up off the dance floor. Get up and scream my name.

Australia's Genesis Owusu from Red Star Wu and the Worldwide Scourge. Been playing a lot of him on this album. Human Again, that jam following Little Granddad. First spin I'm giving to them. They're out of the UK. Speak Softly, Son, their new album. Out in January, I do believe this is the first 2027 album that I've mentioned. Babe, We've Run Out of Time is their tune. And Dinosaur Jr. to start the set, Several Got Away, their album called They're Near. Bruce Rave here. It's my own new music program, Go Deep with Bruce Rave. If you can't listen to all 3 hours here on this Sunday night, do keep in mind that on my website, godeepmusic.net, I've got my four most recent programs that I do out here in L.A. for KXFM. They are two-hour versions, but over the course of a few weeks, the music is very much the same. I do the research so that you don't have to, and it's an excellent way for you to be able to keep up with what you might have missed. I got two more hours to go. Next hour, going to feature Fontaines D.C. as well as brand new sports team that I'm really stoked for. And here's James Bruner out of Nashville from Can't Keep Wanting You. This is Hypnotized.

It's a new music announcement. We've added a lot of new songs to VMO playlists. Hi, I'm Fletcher Keyes. Here's some of what you'll be hearing soon.

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0: Rolling into all new Hour 2 in fine fashion with Fontaines D.C. They're back. They've announced their next album, Dopamine Chamber, out next month on the 16th. We just heard Marianne. Bruce Rave here. It's my all-new music program, Go Deep with Bruce Rave. And, of course, we get to do this every Sunday night, 9 to midnight on 98.7 WVMO, the voice of Monona. Glad you could be here. Hope it was a good weekend for you. Kurt Baker has an album of excellent covers. Most of them are really well-known songs, but he came across one not as well-known unless one was a fan of The Knack. They had that song, My Sharona, and if you know my bio, they were the first project I had as an A&R guy. What a start, huh? My Sharona was the number one song of the year. Kurt covered Let Me Out, which is the first song on the Get the Knack album, also was the first song they would play live at every show. So I was curious, how did Kurt come across the idea to cover that one for his Got It Covered album?
1: Hey everyone, Kurt Baker here, and I want to tell you about Let Me Out, cover I did of The Knack. This song is one of my favorite songs on that first Knack record. And I think I discovered it because of, you know, My Sharona being a great song, hearing that on the radio, and picking up the record at a used record shop, you know, for 99 cents, and Let Me Out's the first song that you hear. It just comes right out the gate. A lot of power, a lot of energy, some great riffs. The best thing about The Knack, you know, they had a lot of power. Power pop, you know what I mean? So yeah, it's just been a great song. And I think my cover is actually pretty good, too. So hope you enjoy it.
2: 1, 2, 3, 4.

Those English disgusting sisters, and they call what they do disgusting music. One of them actually lives in Paris, the other one in London. Sorry, mister, one of my favorite tracks of the year, I gotta say. Skin and Blisters, their album, out next month, Halloween weekend. Coming after brand new sports team. Longtime listeners of mine know I really dig sports teams, so this is exciting. Brand new song is Billy. Nothing yet on an album, so I'm guessing there'll be nothing this year, but hopefully sometime soon. They're obviously working on new music, I understand. Kurt Baker, Let Me Out, a cover of The Knack on the Get the Knack album. Kurt had it on his Got It Covered album, and I had to check with him to see how that all came to be. I played his version for The Knack's guitar player, Burton Navarro, the guy that came up with that My Sharona octave riff that was so well known. And Burton really dug it, and as he put it, Kurt's version very loyal to the Knack original. Bruce Rave here. It's my all-new music program, Go Deep with Bruce Rave. In a few minutes, I've got a never-before-heard Prince song that I... Let's go deeper with Jack White off the Frozen Charlotte album. This one is I Can't Believe What I'm Hearing. And it's a little different than the rest of this album.

A never-before-released jam from Prince. There's a new album out called Timeless, which compiles a whole bunch of his stuff. And one that caught my ear going through it was The Guilty Ones. Reminds me a little bit of some of his better-known songs, like, for example, Let's Go Crazy. I typically don't play a lot of songs that have never come out before that are from way back, but in the case of Prince, I'd say it's a special occasion, and it follows the UK's Fujiya and Miyagi. They're back after a few years. Their new album out Halloween weekend, New Shiny Object, the name of the album. We heard Lowest Common Denominator, and Jack White leading off the set. I Can't Believe What I'm Hearing, his album, Frozen Charlotte. Bruce Rave here. It's my only music program, Go Deep with Bruce Rave, except in the middle of hour two, where I tend to throw in a little bit of Wisconsin sports commentary. You don't need me to talk about the Badger game against Notre Dame. It's been analyzed to death. Couple things I will add, though. Our kicking game looks pretty good. I didn't see a lot of analysis on that. And some people were waiting to see how physical the Badgers would be at the beginning. Were they really going to take it to Notre Dame? And for the first half, they did. So we can be encouraged about what the team spirit, the team morale was like going into the game. As is the case during football season, I produce the show during the week, and then we get into the weekend, which is when the Badgers play. You know how it went against Western Illinois. Hopefully a really good showing. Let's head over to Indianapolis for Wishy. Their album, Nature's Pill, out October 2nd, and they're getting a lot of love so far with what has come out. Here's All the Rage.

This is a Boston band that I've been digging, been playing various tracks off their album. Elephant in the Room is the name of their album. And it's a group that sounds a little bit like Cage the Elephant to my ears. They are called Fai Lacy, F-A-I-L-A-C-I. Played them last week as well. And the name of that track, in fact, is Elephant. It followed Wishy, Nature's Pill, their album out October 2nd, and we heard All the Rage. Bruce Rave here. It's my all-new music program, Go Deep with Bruce Rave. To Bob Moses out of L.A., the deluxe version of their Blink album, this is Comes Back to You. I dig this intro.

If you're a fan of the Beastie Boys music, you're happy to see that Mike D has returned. He's released his album called Thank You. From it, that was Make It Stop. And you might know the story. Mike thought he was done, but he started helping his son with some music, and then he realized he had a lot more to offer. Mike came after Bob Moses from the deluxe version of their Blink album. That was Come Back to You from Bob Moses. Bruce Rave, it's my only music program. Go deep with Bruce Rave. I've been giving some love to this London band, The Tubbs. Their album is Hard Life. It's out this weekend. Here's Who's Gonna Love You Now.

I was listening to the end of that song thinking, what could that possibly sound like? Years ago, I would have said maybe a model airplane. Maybe drone is a better sound for the way that song ended. I don't know, but that was Soft Science from Sacramento. Understand their tune. Their album is called Sand. They're getting some nice buzz. Following Australia's Girl and Girl, It's Dead from them. We've got an album coming from them soon. And The Tubs from London, Who's Gonna Love You Now? Their album Hard Life out this weekend. Bruce Rave here, my all-new music program, Go Deep with Bruce Rave, Sunday nights 9 to midnight, 98.7 WVMO, the voice of Monona, to the L.A.-based artist Lael Neal from All Killers Do. That's out November 20th. This is called Slip Away.

0: following L.A.'s Lael Neal, Slip Away from her album coming out November 20th, As Killers Do. Bruce Rave here, my all-new music program, Go Deep with Bruce Rave. Got one more hour for you. Going to include people like Blonde, Redhead. And if you like the electronic side of things, Porter Robinson's back going to spin his track. And like always, it'll be mostly up-tempo, mostly melodic, mostly familiar artists, less familiar tunes. So hang in, because we will be right back.
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With a bang. That's Ireland's Gurriers. Nothing's Coming to Save You out on the 25th this month. Party Lines is their jam. So much anticipation for that album. I'm Bruce Rave. It's Go Deep with Bruce Rave. 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I understand Yeah Yeahs are working on some new music, but in the meantime, we do have Karen O, who's featured on this Avalanches track. The Avalanches album, No Bad Memories, out next month on the 16th. Here featuring Karen is Blue Shadows.

After starting off this third hour with a Gurrier's bang, we went kind of peaceful with this last spree of three. I mean, Gurrier's are kind of hard to follow, so it was good to change the pace for a bit. We had a couple from the Midwest. That was Smelly out of Grand Rapids, Song for Myself. Their album is Through Line. And before that, from our own Eclair, that's Gash. And I understand everything on their End of September album is going to be on the short side. This track, Risking Heaven, 57 seconds. Their album title, At Least You Know What You're Laughing At. And to lead off the set, we had The Avalanches, No Bad Memories. That's an October 16th album, and this one featuring Karen O of Yeah Yeah Yeahs. It was Blue Shadows. Bruce Rave here, my all-new music program, Go Deep with Bruce Rave. Getting some cool new ones from Death Valley Girls. This is the second new one I'm playing from them. This is Basic Witch.

That just came to us from Fremantle, Australia. That's on the west coast right under Perth. And the band is called Grub, a little bit reminiscent of Amyl and the Sniffers, very similar vocal style. It was like when Courtney Barnett first hit the radar. It turned out there were other Australian artists kind of sounding like that too with their vocals. The Grub tune, Stability Please, following Cocktail Slippers from Norway. Their album Joyride is out, and a deeper track off of it is called Move. And to kick off the set, Death Valley Girls, Basic Witch. I was thinking maybe that male vocal at the beginning was Fred Schneider of the B-52s, but it was actually Seth Bogart. He's leader of Hunks and His Punks. Bruce Rave here. It's Go Deep with Bruce Rave, my all-new music program. For any first-year Wisconsin students who may be listening, I trust you are settling in. I hope you are loving it here. Probably 19 out of every 20 do like it right away or love it right away. You get that one where it takes a little bit longer to adjust. I found that my freshman year where on the dorm floor, there might have been one or two people that were just having trouble with it. For some people, it takes more time, but almost everybody loves being at Wisconsin. And of course, I always encourage students to find a passionate group of people that they can connect with. In my case, it was the college radio station, but there's so many different directions that people can go. And as I like to say, as it meant for me, you never know when that passion, that extracurricular activity can lead to a career. My story's on my bio at godeepmusic.net. I mentioned at the end of All New Hour 2 that I have a Porter Robinson song. I gave it a spin a few weeks ago. Definitely want to bring it back. So let's hit on it. This is Nina Jirachi and Porter Robinson together, Wanna Cry.

Montreal music from No Joy, title track from Big Life, Big Leaf, following James Ellis Ford, who you might know as being half of Simian Mobile Disco, Lost in Another World, his album. I was saying when I played him a few weeks back, a lot of this music was created during he spent 2 weeks in a London hospital undergoing chemotherapy. Hopefully he's doing a lot better. The Ever After from James and Wanna Cry, that came from Nina Jirachi and Porter Robinson. So far I've not seen anything on a Porter Robinson album. Bruce Rave, it's my all-new music program. Go deep with Bruce Rave. If you're longing for an earlier Stroke sound, maybe this will satiate you, at least for now. This is the San Diego band Tigers in Cairo. Just my luck.

creaming steroids. One of the more insane live shows I've seen, it was at the Roxy in West Hollywood, the way off the wall duo Get Down Services, extremely British. They really had a great time. So did the crowd. Massive champion the album, that track Lentils, following the British band from Essex, that was Rat Boy with High Life. Their album is Crash. They're getting some good buzz. Both those bands are over in England. And Tigers in Cairo from San Diego, Just My Luck. Just a single for them at this point in time. Bruce Rave, it's my only music program. Go deep with Bruce Rave. Blonde Redhead getting a lot of love. This one is Blood Spilled.

The Toledo Band Citizens, some of them are right at the Michigan border with Ohio. Halcyon Blues, their album we just heard, Is It In My Brain? Following Fraught from L.A., Trace of You is her jam off of the EP Play Close. And to start the set, Blonde, Redhead, and Blood Spilled. No album announcement from her yet, but when one does come out, I'm sure it will be highly anticipated. Bruce Rave here, my only music program, Go Deep with Bruce Rave. Thank you so much for coming to hang with me every Sunday night, 9 to midnight on 98.7. WVMO, the voice of Monona, the coolest little station in the nation. It is a rare week when I get to spin a total of 50 tracks over these 3 hours. Thanks to the shortness of enough of the songs we heard this week, I'm able to share 50 with you. And a lot of times I'll end the show with something that sounds nothing like anything else that I've played. That's certainly the case this week. I'm going to roll with the Irish band The Merry Wallopers. I actually have played them in the past. Their new album is called Patty Wackery. They are pretty wacky. And this track is Kit Kat Club. So hope you're going to have a great week. You got to keep raving on. And thanks for flying the indie flag. Until next Sunday night at 9. Quoth the Rave, forevermore.

0: 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Our conversation focuses on the city's new Topgolf facility, its potential economic impact for Monona, and how it may influence further development in the city. 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
1: This is Wisconsin Master Naturalist Deborah Proctor sharing tips and ideas on how to unplug your children and get them into the great outdoors where they can learn naturally. Go outside this time of year and you will see them. Squirrels furiously swirling up the grass, chipmunks with cheeks stuffed scurrying back and forth from plants to burrow, or perhaps deer or flocks of turkeys browsing the ground. What are they all doing? Foraging and gathering nut meats and seeds so they are ready for winter. Nut gathering is a great fall activity to engage in with your children. All you need is a bucket and some plastic gloves to keep your hands from staining. In our area, you will find smooth acorns with either a smooth or brushy cap, angular and sometimes heart-shaped hickory nuts, black walnuts and butternuts, sometimes called white walnuts. Inside, big green balls, dark brown chestnuts with their spiky shells and sunflower heads bursting with seeds. Unless posted otherwise, the Wisconsin Nut and Berry Law allows you to gather nuts and edible seeds for your own consumption from public lands such as state parks and forests, and also along roadsides. Pick up different kinds of nuts, take them home, and before turning the nut meats into a delicious treat, sort them by kind, by size, by shape, and by color. Remove the husks to find the nut inside. Is it hard to do, or is it easy? Then crack the nuts to get at the meat. Does it reveal its meat easily, or do you have to work at getting the nut out intact? Look online for instructions for turning your nuts into nut butter and conserves, a fruit and nut spread, and for flavoring muffins, pancakes, sauces, and more with their nutty goodness. Nuts are full of flavor and a good source of protein, which is why the animals are going nuts eating and storing them. Until next time, this is Wisconsin Master Naturalist Deborah Proctor encouraging parents and grandparents to get outdoors and learn with your kids naturally.
2: 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This isn't just a sidewalk tour. You'll step inside the Tompkins House, the first home in Monona individually listed on the National Register, and get a rare look at its original cabinetry, vented attic, and vintage PA system. 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More information and registration is available at madisonpreservation.org.

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1: Hi, I'm Steve Martinelli, and this is a Monona Grove Sports Showcase. The Silver Eagle football team had beaten Eau Claire North, a school of more than twice their enrollment, 29-0 to start the 83 season, but Coach Dick Rundle heard rumblings about a problem he couldn't fix on the field. After the game, members of the Monona Grove and Eau Claire North football teams, plus many other students, attended a beer party at a wooden spot in Cottage Grove known as The Tracks, since it was located near a deserted railroad bed. Now the location is the start of the Drumlin Trail, popular for hiking and biking. The spot was a known location for underage drinking parties back then due to its seclusion. Rumors of a party caused both schools to investigate. When asked, 15 members of the Eau Claire team confessed to drinking alcohol after Friday's game with their Silver Eagle hosts. Each of the Eau Claire 15 received a suspension. 34 Silver Eagles admitted attending the event, but all 34 denied they or any teammate had been drinking. Without proof or testimony, Monona Grove administrators decided to conduct a 3-day after-school alcohol abuse seminar, mandatory for all fall athletes and cheerleaders, 275 students in all. Football players were required to attend or sit out at least one game. Many parents were outraged, arguing the high school's administration had no authority to impose the mandate. In response to the objections, the school board met and determined they couldn't impose punitive actions without any evidence. Without proof, the school board made the right decision. Interesting, though, most of the team was there, but none of them saw anything. I'm Steve Martinelli, and I'll see you at the game.
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0: 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I play the wacky, the weird, and the wonderful. 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
1: Hi, I'm Jen Coor.
2: Let's be civil.
3: My name is Jen Coor from Queensway. I'm with Dan Stefani, the head of the Public Works Department in the city of Monona. Can you tell me briefly about the Public Works Department? What does it do?
4: The Public Works Department does many different functions here in the city. We operate and maintain the city's water system, the sanitary sewer system, the stormwater utility, and all the streets operations and maintenance functions, as well as capital projects. So it's quite a bit that fall under those few categories. But if you look at the streets and you imagine 14 feet behind the curb on each side, that's what Public Works is. Between the sidewalks or between the curbs, that's where our focus is.
3: Fantastic. And how many staff do you have working with you?
4: Including me, we have 13 department staff in the Public Works and Utilities Department.
3: Well, not many people for a city of our size. You guys run a lean show.
4: Right. We have 4 staff members dedicated to the streets crew. We have 3 in the utilities crew. We have 1 right-of-way permit coordinator. We have a facility maintenance tech. Myself as the director, we have a deputy director, and we have a capital projects manager. So we all wear many hats.
3: Bringing community and city government together, Let's Be Civil is a service of Monona Community Media.
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1: I'm Rick Bernstein from the Dane County Historical Society. Monona has 129 racial covenants that cover over 500 homes. 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Refreshments will be available, and the event will be at the Monona Community Center, 1011 Nichols Road. Doors will open at 1, and the presentation will start at 2. 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A notary will be present to help you file a denouncement free of charge. If interested, please bring proof of identity. I'm Rick Bernstein from the Dane County Historical Society, and I'm glad WVMO cares about knowing our history. When

0: Wonder down may I have been. The days roll on, for you won't go wrong with you and far ending.
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2: This is Mary Merle from Winnequa Road with the Monona Bird Report. Fall migration is upon us. Warblers, flycatchers, vireos, and many other species of songbirds are passing through Monona on their way south. With summer fledglings joining the adults, songbird numbers actually peak in September. But finding them isn't easy. Birds don't sing in the fall like they do in the spring. Luckily, one of our beloved year-round residents can help. That's the familiar call of the black-capped chickadee. Throughout the year, the call of the chickadee acts as an early warning system. Their calls alert nearby birds when a screech owl has been spotted or when a Cooper's hawk is approaching. During fall migration, the call of the chickadees takes on another crucial role, as chickadees become the leaders of mixed species flocks. Traveling migrants follow chickadees around, relying on their local knowledge to find food, water, and shelter in unfamiliar territory. And we can rely on them too. As chickadees lead visiting songbirds through Monona's trees, their constant chatter tells us where to look. Want to spot a migrating warbler this September? Follow the sound of a chickadee. This is Mary Merle with the Monona Bird Report, and I'm glad that WVMO cares about birds.
3: 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We also sell greeting cards, a large variety of them, and homemade crafts perfect for gift-giving or your own use. Did you know that we also have a drop-off box where we recycle hearing aids and eyeglasses? Come on over to the Monona Senior Center Monday through Friday from 8:30 to 4:30 and find out what we're all about.

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1: Hi, I'm Bill Groff from Copps Avenue, and this is The Lake Loop. Whoever said the best time to plant a tree was 20 years ago pretty much nailed it. It was just about 20 years ago, give or take, that Monona, Madison, and Dane County planted the trees along Monona Drive's terraces and medians when the pavement was poured and the street was rebuilt. What started as tiny toothpick timbers have leafed out today into a pretty respectable greenscape. The second best time to plant a tree, the saying goes, would be today. So, we're two decades ahead of the game. Since we've lost so much of our tree canopy in recent years to pests and diseases, I'm rooting for these new arbors to thrive. Thoughtful public landscaping does some of architecture's heavy lifting. Near the high school, a new apartment building looks very much like many of Dane County's newer apartment buildings, except for one thing. While some of its counterparts on the edge of town and in the suburbs beyond stand starkly treeless and ecologically naked, the Bloom was built on a block of Monona Drive where the trees already reached the third-floor windows. Because it was framed in foliage the day it opened, this new addition to the built environment looks like it's been part of the Monona Drive streetscape for years. That same building would look like a Lego sculpture on a card table if we were only now getting around to planting the first saplings. This is one of the reasons that portions of Monona Drive and Broadway are so uniquely suited to locate some of the new housing that Dane County needs. As long as we maintain our head start in greenery, the exact same apartment building will look more at home here than it might someplace where they're planting trees the second best time. Today. Thanks for riding along on this segment of The Lake Loop. I'm Bill Groff. Until next time, on your left.
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1: Hey Monona, this is DJ Heavy Eye, and I'm here to tell you about the Lake Loop Art Tour. 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From pottery and sculpture to printmaking and spoon carving, the Lake Loop Art Tour offers a unique opportunity to experience local artists in an intimate setting while enjoying a ride or drive around our beautiful Lake Monona. 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Patrons can explore at their own pace, taking in a range of works from established artists and emerging voices. Again, the Lake Loop Art Tour is on September 19th from 10 a.m. to 5 p.m., a day of art, discovery, and local connection. More details can be found at lakelooparttour.com or on Instagram and Facebook at Lake Loop Art Tour. 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
2: 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Here's some of what you'll be hearing soon.

0: 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Also new this week.
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2: The cup plant is a wildlife bubbler. Hi, this is Brian from the Alda Leopold Nature Center with a friendly phenology update. The cup plant is easy to spot because it can grow up to 8 feet tall. This native perennial has sturdy leaves joined at the stem that create a small cup that can hold rainwater. The cup plant is a valuable source of water that attracts wildlife such as birds, insects, and even frogs. Its sunny yellow flowers bloom from midsummer into September and provide a source of nectar for pollinators late into the season. When the nights get cold in late September, the plant will start to produce seeds that goldfinches are eager to eat. Known for its medicinal properties, indigenous communities use the roots of the cup plant to treat liver and spleen disorders, back and chest pains, stomach aches, hemorrhages, and nausea. Cup plants also have culinary uses, as the young leaves can be cooked in the spring. Like its cousin, the compass plant, hardened sap from the cup plant can be used as chewing gum to freshen breath. Visit us for a hike or take a walk around your neighborhood looking for cup plants holding water in the prairie. For more information about the Alda Leopold Nature Center, please visit aldaleopoldnaturecenter.org and explore nature today.
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Louis Armstrong said, "There is two kinds of music, the good and the bad. I play the good kind." This is Marcus Johann. Join me every Tuesday from 6 to 7 p.m. for my show, The Good Kind. I play music from a wide variety of genres and from all across the decades. 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
1: Hello, and welcome to the Wellness Tip of the Day. I'm health writer Sarah Moran from Sylvan Lane. We're going to talk about one of the best things you can do to protect yourself from anxiety and depression. This is a big deal. Depression is the number one cause of disability globally, and anxiety is the number one mental health issue in the country. Both are on the rise. The good news is that anxiety and depression can be significantly improved through exercise. Exercise is shown to be as effective as medication, and it can be used as a first-line treatment for depression. Exercise also improves anxiety. Exercise triggers your brain to release neurotransmitters such as dopamine, GABA, endorphins, and serotonin. These are all helpful, natural chemicals that make you feel happier and calmer. One study used exercise as a treatment for major depression. Participants were randomly assigned to a 4-month course of aerobic exercise, medication, or a combination of exercise and medication. All three groups experienced comparable, significant improvement by the 4-month marker. And 6 months later, the group that had continued to exercise was doing better than the medication group and experienced significantly reduced rate of relapse. Here are three tips to keep your body moving. 1. Find something you actually like doing. Maybe it's dance, riding your bike, or playing tennis. 2. Set reasonable goals. Plan what you'll do, how often, and when. Pick a time that's most likely to work for your schedule. For many people, exercising in the morning is the only way to ensure that that happens. 3. Keep it social. Find a friend to play tennis with you. Set dates for a weekly walk with your neighbor, or find a fun group exercise class to join. I'm Sarah Moran from Sylvan Lane, and I'm glad WVMO cares about wellness. Here's wishing you true health and lasting joy. Take care.
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1: Got a minute? 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And Wednesday, it's the last beer garden of the season at Schluter Beach. Beverages begin to flow at 5 with music from Andy Braun beginning at 6. And Monona absentee ballots are in the mail for the November 3rd general election. And the Monona ballot drop box is officially open right there at City Hall, right outside the entrance. 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

0: Our recipe is simple. 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
1: Hi, I'm Jen Kaur. Let's be civil. My name is Jen Kaur from Queensway. I'm with Dan Stefani, the head of the Public Works Department in the city of Monona. Can you tell me briefly about the Public Works Department? What does it do?
2: The Public Works Department does many different functions here in the city. We operate and maintain the city's water system, the sanitary sewer system, the stormwater utility, and all the streets operations and maintenance functions, as well as capital projects. So it's quite a bit that fall under those few categories. But if you look at the streets and you imagine 14 feet behind the curb on each side, that's what Public Works is. Between the sidewalks or between the curbs, that's where our focus is.
1: Fantastic. And how many staff do you have working with you?
2: Including me, we have 13 department staff in the Public Works and Utilities Department.
1: Well, not many people for a city of our size. You guys run a lean show.
2: Right. We have 4 staff members dedicated to the streets crew. We have 3 in the utilities crew. We have 1 right-of-way permit coordinator. We have a facility maintenance tech. Myself as the director, we have a deputy director, and we have a capital projects manager. So we all wear many hats.
1: Bringing community and city government together, Let's Be Civil is a service of Monona Community Media.
3: 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I'm teaming up with Planned Parenthood of Wisconsin, and together we're bringing you Magic Midlife, navigating peri and menopause with clarity and confidence. It's Wednesday, September 30th, 6:30 to 8 p.m. at the Urban League on Park Street. This is the 3rd in a 3-part series all about sexual wellness, navigating changes in intimacy, and maintaining well-being through this very natural developmental phase. It's open to the public. Questions and concerns welcome. 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Once again, that's 608-432-2616. I hope to see you there.
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1: Hi, I'm Steve Martinelli, and this is a Monona Grove Sports Showcase. The Silver Eagle football team had beaten Eau Claire North, a school of more than twice their enrollment, 29-0 to start the 83 season. But Coach Dick Rendell heard rumblings about a problem he couldn't fix on the field. After the game, members of the Monona Grove and Eau Claire North football teams, plus many other students, attended a beer party at a wooden spot in Cottage Grove known as The Tracks, since it was located near a deserted railroad bed. Now the location is the start of the Drumlin Trail, popular for hiking and biking. The spot was a known location for underage drinking parties back then due to its seclusion. Rumors of a party caused both schools to investigate. When asked, 15 members of the Eau Claire team confessed to drinking alcohol after Friday's game with the Silver Eagle hosts. Each of the Eau Claire 15 received a suspension. 34 Silver Eagles admitted attending the event, but all 34 denied they or any teammate had been drinking. Without proof or testimony, Monona Grove administrators decided to conduct a 3-day after-school alcohol abuse seminar, mandatory for all fall athletes and cheerleaders, 275 students in all. Football players were required to attend or sit out at least one game. Many parents were outraged, arguing the high school's administration had no authority to impose the mandate. In response to the objections, the school board met and determined they couldn't impose punitive actions without any evidence. Without proof, the school board made the right decision. Interesting, though, most of the team was there, but none of them saw anything. I'm Steve Martinelli, and I'll see you at the game.
2: 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Returning to the Atwood Music Hall to celebrate Marcus's songs and the music they made together, the Evil Twins, consisting of Linus, Eric, CJ, Doug, and Marcus's son Quinton Bovary, gather to pay tribute to one of Madison's finest singer-songwriters. Tickets and information for the Evil Twins at the Atwood Music Hall on October 24th are available at theatwoodmusichall.com.

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0: This is Tamara Saviano, host of The Traveling Kind on WVMO. Join me Saturday, September 19th at 5 p.m. as we celebrate 25 years of Americana Music Fest. I'll tell you some stories from the early years of the award show and play some great music. Hope you can be there.
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1: I'm Jeff Perry with the WVMO Music History Moment for September 14th. In 1741, George Frederick Handel finished his oratorio, Messiah, after working on it nonstop for 23 days.

0: And in 1955, at a recording studio in New Orleans, Little Richard recorded Tutti Frutti. The song is considered a milestone in the evolution of rock and roll. And that's today's WVMO Music History Moment. I'm Jeff Perry.
1: She knows how to love me, yes indeed. Boy, you don't know what she do to me, Tutti Frutti.
2: Hi, this is City Planner Henry Barbie, letting you know that on Sunday, September 20th, the Madison Trust for Historic Preservation is offering a walking tour of the Frostwoods neighborhood in Monona. This isn't just a sidewalk tour. You'll step inside the Tompkins House, the first home in Monona individually listed on the National Register, and get a rare look at its original cabinetry, vented attic, and vintage PA system. The tour ends at the Bungalowin, a lakeside cottage from 1911 with a history as rambling as its floor plan. More information and registration is available at madisonpreservation.org.

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1: Got a minute? 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And Wednesday, it's the last beer garden of the season at Schluter Beach. Beverages begin to flow at 5 with music from Andy Braun beginning at 6. And Monona absentee ballots are in the mail for the November 3rd general election. And the Monona ballot drop box is officially open right there at City Hall, right outside the entrance. For more information about voting and this year's elections, it's available at mymonona.com and search up elections. 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

under the London Bridge. I've seen the high grass growing across the valley and up the ridge.

0: Hi, I'm Jeff Robbins, and on today's VMO show, I talk with Monona City Administrator Neil Steckschulte. Our conversation focuses on the city's new Topgolf facility, its potential economic impact for Monona, and how it may influence further development in the city. 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
1: This is Mary Merle from Winnequa Road with the Monona Bird Report. Fall migration is upon us. Warblers, flycatchers, vireos, and many other species of songbirds are passing through Monona on their way south. With summer fledglings joining the adults, songbird numbers actually peak in September. But finding them isn't easy. Birds don't sing in the fall like they do in the spring. Luckily, one of our beloved year-round residents can help. That's the familiar call of the black-capped chickadee. Throughout the year, the call of the chickadee acts as an early warning system. Their calls alert nearby birds when a screech owl has been spotted or when a Cooper's hawk is approaching. During fall migration, the call of the chickadees takes on another crucial role, as chickadees become the leaders of mixed-species flocks. Traveling migrants follow chickadees around, relying on their local knowledge to find food, water, and shelter in unfamiliar territory. And we can rely on them, too. As chickadees lead visiting songbirds through Monona's trees, their constant chatter tells us where to look. Want to spot a migrating warbler this September? Follow the sound of a chickadee. This is Mary Merle with the Monona Bird Report, and I'm glad that WVMO cares about birds.
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3: Hey Monona, this is DJ Heavy Eye, and I'm here to tell you about the Lake Loop Art Tour. 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Again, the Lake Loop Art Tour is on September 19th from 10 a.m. to 5 p.m., a day of art, discovery, and local connection. More details can be found at lakeloopartour.com or on Instagram and Facebook at Lake Loop Art Tour. 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
1: Got a minute? 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And Wednesday, it's the last beer garden of the season at Schluter Beach. Beverages begin to flow at 5 with music from Andy Braun beginning at 6. And Monona absentee ballots are in the mail for the November 3rd general election. And the Monona ballot drop box is officially open right there at City Hall, right outside the entrance. For more information about voting and this year's elections, it's available at mymonona.com and search up elections. 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
2: I'm Rick Bernstein from the Dane County Historical Society. Monona has 129 racial covenants that cover over 500 homes. On September 26th, there'll be a special event on the history of racial covenants in Dane County, including a slide presentation with a special focus on Monona. Refreshments will be available, and the event will be at the Monona Community Center, 1011 Nichols Road. Doors will open at 1, and the presentation will start at 2. RSVPs are not required, but would be appreciated. You can RSVP by email at danecountyhistory@gmail.com or by calling 608-224-3605. A notary will be present to help you file a denouncement free of charge. If interested, please bring proof of identity. I'm Rick Bernstein from the Dane County Historical Society, and I'm glad WVMO cares about knowing our history.

0: Hi, I'm Jeff Robbins, and on today's VMO show, I talk with Monona City Administrator Neil Steckschulte. Our conversation focuses on the city's new Topgolf facility, its potential economic impact for Monona, and how it may influence further development in the city. 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
1: Hi, I'm Bill Groff from Copse Avenue, and this is The Lake Loop. Whoever said the best time to plant a tree was 20 years ago pretty much nailed it. It was just about 20 years ago, give or take, that Monona, Madison, and Dane County planted the trees along Monona Drive's terraces and medians when the pavement was poured and the street was rebuilt. What started as tiny toothpick timbers have leafed out today into a pretty respectable greenscape. The second best time to plant a tree, the saying goes, would be today. So, we're two decades ahead of the game. Since we've lost so much of our tree canopy in recent years to pests and diseases, I'm rooting for these new arbors to thrive. Thoughtful public landscaping does some of architecture's heavy lifting. Near the high school, a new apartment building looks very much like many of Dane County's newer apartment buildings, except for one thing. While some of its counterparts on the edge of town and in the suburbs beyond stand starkly treeless and ecologically naked, the Bloom was built on a block of Monona Drive where the trees already reached the third-floor windows. Because it was framed in foliage the day it opened, this new addition to the built environment looks like it's been part of the Monona Drive streetscape for years. That same building would look like a Lego sculpture on a card table if we were only now getting around to planting the first saplings. This is one of the reasons that portions of Monona Drive and Broadway are so uniquely suited to locate some of the new housing that Dane County needs. As long as we maintain our head start in greenery, the exact same apartment building will look more at home here than it might someplace where they're planting trees the second best time. Today. Thanks for riding along on this segment of The Lake Loop. I'm Bill Groff. Until next time, on your left.
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About that time, my wife walked out, and I could see in her eyes that she had her doubts. 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I could hear everybody laughing for blocks around.

Out of this is the Cottonmouth in the Psycho Billy Cadillac. Come on, haul. Oh, this is the Cottonmouth and Negatory on the cost of this machine there, Red Rider. You might say I went right up to the factory and picked it up. It's cheaper that way.

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1: This is Wisconsin Master Naturalist Deborah Proctor sharing tips and ideas on how to unplug your children and get them into the great outdoors where they can learn naturally. Go outside this time of year and you will see them. Squirrels furiously swirling up the grass, chipmunks with cheeks stuffed scurrying back and forth from plants to burrow, or perhaps deer or flocks of turkeys browsing the ground. What are they all doing? Foraging and gathering nut meats and seeds so they are ready for winter. Nut gathering is a great fall activity to engage in with your children. All you need is a bucket and some plastic gloves to keep your hands from staining. In our area, you will find smooth acorns with either a smooth or brushy cap, angular and sometimes heart-shaped hickory nuts, black walnuts and butternuts, sometimes called white walnuts. Inside, big green balls, dark round chestnuts with their spiky shells and sunflower heads bursting with seeds. Unless posted otherwise, the Wisconsin Nut and Berry Law allows you to gather nuts and edible seeds for your own consumption from public lands such as state parks and forests, and also along roadsides. Pick up different kinds of nuts, take them home, and before turning the nut meats into a delicious treat, sort them by kind, by size, by shape, and by color. Remove the husks to find the nut inside. Is it hard to do, or is it easy? Then crack the nuts to get at the meat. Does it reveal its meat easily, or do you have to work at getting the nut out intact? Look online for instructions for turning your nuts into nut butter and conserves, a fruit and nut spread, and for flavoring muffins, pancakes, sauces, and more with their nutty goodness. Nuts are full of flavor and a good source of protein, which is why the animals are going nuts eating and storing them. Until next time, this is Wisconsin Master Naturalist Deborah Proctor encouraging parents and grandparents to get outdoors and learn with your kids naturally.
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1: Got a minute? 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And Wednesday, it's the last beer garden of the season at Schluter Beach. Beverages begin to flow at 5 with music from Andy Braun beginning at 6. And Monona absentee ballots are in the mail for the November 3rd general election. And the Monona ballot drop box is officially open right there at City Hall, right outside the entrance. For more information about voting and this year's elections, it's available at mymonona.com and search up elections. 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
2: 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Here's some of what you'll be hearing soon.

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0: Hi, I'm Jen Coor. Let's be civil. My name is Jen Coor from Queensway. I'm with Dan Stefani, the head of the Public Works Department in the city of Monona. Can you tell me briefly about the Public Works Department? What does it do?
1: The Public Works Department does many different functions here in the city. We operate and maintain the city's water system, the sanitary sewer system, the stormwater utility, and all the streets operations and maintenance functions, as well as capital projects. So it's quite a bit that fall under those few categories. But if you look at the streets and you imagine 14 feet behind the curb on each side, that's what Public Works is. Between the sidewalks or between the curbs, that's where our focus is.
0: Fantastic. And how many staff do you have working with you?
1: Including me, we have 13 department staff in the Public Works and Utilities Department.
0: Well, not many people for a city of our size. You guys run a lean show.
1: Right. We have 4 staff members dedicated to the streets crew. We have 3 in the utilities crew. We have 1 right-of-way permit coordinator. We have a facility maintenance tech. Myself as the director, we have a deputy director, and we have a capital projects manager. So we all wear many hats.
0: Bringing community and city government together, Let's Be Civil is a service of Monona Community Media.
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3: Hey, this is the VMO Show. I'm your host, Jeff Robbins, and I am pleased to be joined today by Monona City Administrator Neil Sexuality. Neil, thanks for being here this morning.
4: Glad to be here, Jeff.
3: Well, we're going to talk specifically about Topgolf in a minute, but before we do that, anything else going on in Monona right now that's kind of demanding your attention?
4: Well, it's budget season is always the fun part, starting in about, end of August, first part of September. We start getting into our capital budgets and then obviously into operating budgets, which takes up, you know, pretty much every department has to get their information and their research together and makes their initial pitch to our finance director, and then it goes to the mayor. Then it goes to city council. So it starts that whole process that usually ends up around end of November, usually gets done. So, but we're kind of in full swing on budget right now.
3: What I wanted to talk to you mainly about today was Topgolf. So for anybody who somehow might be in the vicinity but not aware, give us a broad overview of the Topgolf development that opened up this summer.
4: Yeah, it's Topgolf is kind of a I guess it's a glorified driving range in a lot of ways. Some people would refer to it as, but it's really more of a it's really a lot more than that. It's like 72 bays of the actual hitting golf balls for folks who are interested, but it's really targeted towards
3: 72 bays.
4: 72 bays, two floors. Everybody wants to hit off the top one, you know, like it's more exciting, more fun to do that one apparently. But a lot of other amenities and things that go with it. So there's arcade games. There's a bar and restaurant as part of it. There's, you know, there's a lot of other, plus other applications that you actually do when you actually are playing golf from the hitting the bays. So you're hitting a physical golf ball out into reality, out into physical targets, out into the field. It's also projecting that golf ball onto whatever golf course digitally you're playing. So you're playing St. Andrews in Scotland, and you're hitting your ball, and you look up at the screen, it's actually tracing the ball out on digitally onto that fairway and where it would go. So you're actually playing that particular course.
3: What was in the space that Topgolf now occupies?
4: Yeah, that was largely kind of a part of the WPS campus, office campus, that was mostly vacant and really just or kind of big empty parking lots, or I think there was at least one vacant building that was taken down to make that happen there. So it was, you know, largely an underutilized spot. Ideally, I think, you know, back in the heyday, you thought, oh, it'd be great to have all these office employment uses there and everything, but the economy's just shifted, really has never come back from COVID, and off the office's demands have really not ever really come back.
3: Neil, I think Topgolf has about 100 locations in the United States. This is the first one in Wisconsin, I think. So when a company like Topgolf is looking to expand into the area, are they coming to you, or are you coming to them to say, hey, you know, we've got an opportunity for you? Or how does that partnership start up?
4: It certainly didn't directly happen with the city on the front end. I think either the developer spoke to Topgolf, or Topgolf reached out to the developer and said, hey, we're interested in the Madison market. And we think, do you have
3: Galway
4: a site?
3: Companies?
4: This is Galway Companies, yep. Steve Dorn has been a grod of great projects in Sun Prairie, or in here in Monona and at Sun Prairie. I worked with him in my former days at Sun Prairie as well. I think they were probably had identified the Madison market as a whole as a good spot to locate something, and I think somehow or another, either their real estate people got a hold of Steve, or Steve got word they were looking in the market, and somehow they connected. And they're the ones who actually brought the project forward to the city. So the cake was already being baked by the time the city got notified that they were interested in doing this project. So

0: You're listening to the VMO Show. I'm your host, Jeff Robbins, and today we are talking with the Monona City Administrator, Neil Stechschulte. And so what about Topgolf appealed to the city of Monona, and what about Monona do you think appealed to them?
1: Yeah, certainly the Beltline access for sure, and the visibility, the sheer number of cars driving by. I think Madison as a whole, the whole Madison market has already got considerable interest in golf. Obviously, they have the American Family Championship. They've got, you know, Vitense has got a great history in this market in terms of being very successful. So they kind of knew that this was a good market for them. I'm sure they've done oodles of research in terms of, you know, incomes and traffic and identifying all of those different things and what they need out of a site. But I think that they, when they discovered, in this case, you want, you know, certainly probably going to draw from up to an hour, hour and a half away from people to want to golf. So that's even as far south as Rockford, Wisconsin Dells, I think Milwaukee. I mean, the suburbs of Milwaukee, this is something that folks will drive to and want to spend the day.
0: I would think that even if you were living in Beloit, because I think there's one in Schaumburg, and I think it would be just, you know, who wants to fight the Chicago traffic?
1: It's a way easier drive. Yeah, exactly. And it's just an idea is more pleasant. And I think, you know, certainly at this point, maybe the Schaumburg one has a few more shopping and restaurant amenities around it for now. But I don't think that's going to last. I think that the things that are happening in this corridor, both in Monona and in Madison, everything, even including connecting with even the future projects like the Alliant Energy Center, not that far away from that. So, I mean, even that, so those things, as those things build out and develop, this is going to become an even more attractive location.
0: So, bouncing off that, Neil, so I think the hope is that Topgolf will be sort of the an anchor for the continued redevelopment of that West Broadway area. What else is planned for that area? What else does Galway have in mind?
1: Yep, there's probably more than 680 apartment units over the next probably 3 to 5 years coming online in that area. It'll be more of a mixed-use project, so there'll be some first-floor commercial retail with a lot of these apartment units as well.
0: None of that exists now, but it's coming.
1: Right. I mean, if you drive by there right now, and you certainly see, obviously, you can see Topgolf, pretty hard to miss it, but you also notice the large piles of rubble and where they've continued to demolish buildings that aren't being utilized and are getting ready for construction. Phase one has been approved for that project, so about 300 and 350 units coming on, going to be under construction here probably before the end of the year. And then there'll be a second phase, depending on how well phase one goes, within probably in the next 2 to 3 years we'll get started. So we're going to see a lot of construction activity in that area for really the next several years. So, but I think, you know, certainly residents will be more excited about, you know, what sort of amenities come with it, what sort of restaurants, what sort of commercial uses end up coming with that area. So
0: there's nothing finalized,
1: and certainly no tenants or anything announced. I mean, we're looking at preliminary, have some, you know, plans that show the first floor retail, but there's certainly no one specifically been announced yet. So
0: I would have to imagine that the demand for the housing is high.
1: Oh, absolutely. I mean, it's and that's not just Monona. That's really just the whole Madison market.

0: as a whole. So I mean, everybody's looking at how to increase that. And, you know, I mean, people have different opinions on apartments in terms of whether or not that these are, you know, Steve certainly does a very high quality, high end type of apartment. These are the value that's going to come from these, the tax base that's going to come from these projects, going to be something that definitely going to be an asset to the city.
1: Is there a way to quantify the economic impact that you hope Topgolf will have for the area?
0: Yeah, certainly. I mean, I guess the two things we're certainly mindful of is probably about a $30 million investment. So pretty big deal. Talking about, like, I want to say 250,000 visitors a year, I think is what they're kind of their standard projection on these. This is a little smaller than their usual ones, but I think that the overall impact and just the traffic is going to make it very, very attractive to be, people are going to want to locate near this project as well. So we're anticipating not only from Steve's project, but really up and down Broadway, seeing increased interest in doing some commercial location, you know, businesses locating here. You know, I think the other thing is certainly from a tax base standpoint, that's a big deal for the city, getting that much something. It did receive TIF assistance as an incentive on some of that. So there'll be a delayed benefit of getting that economic tax base fully onto the tax roll.
1: I know you probably can't describe that briefly, but I'm going to ask you to try. What does that mean? What does the whole TIF district mean?
0: Yeah, you know, tax incremental financing is essentially, in a nutshell, is the city has the ability to create a special geographic district where any, you know, once it's created, you basically establish a baseline of what the taxable value is in that district, in that geography. And then anything new that's built there, any new taxes that are generated from new development, the city gets to capture a portion of that and basically reinvest it directly into other things in that district, whether it's direct assistance to the developer to offset costs or to pay for infrastructure related to the project. Or so essentially, rather than having all the residents essentially in the city having to pay for something, that project itself generates its own tax revenue stream to help pay for improvements and to make projects happen in that district.
1: So it benefits the taxpayers because why?
0: Like I said, I think the main obvious one that I think a lot of folks probably don't realize is, let's take Monona Drive for an example. Yeah. So I forget exactly which year, it was before my time here, that they actually redid Monona Drive and paid for a lot of improvements in terms of new cross sections, new aesthetics, dressing up the, you know, landscaping and other things on Monona Drive. A lot of that was paid for by tax increment finance districts. So those projects within those districts generating new taxes, that revenue stream was used to pay for a lot of those improvements. Without those TIF districts, that would have just need to be paid for by the general taxpayer all across the city.

0: You're listening to the Emo Show. I'm your host, Jeff Robbins, and today we are talking with Monona City Administrator Neil Stechschulte. Any idea how many jobs are created by Topgolf?
1: Anywhere between 200 and 250, I think, depending on the time of year and what they've got, what they're doing. I mean, the operations, I think they open at like 10 a.m. and they're open till like 2 a.m. So they're open till bar time. So they have to staff up for that. As long as they keep those hours, they've got to have at least two shifts of people working there. So everything from, obviously the chefs, the kitchen staff, the wait staff, the bartenders, you know, the normal things you would associate with most retail. But you've also got to have the guys who are actually probably some IT guys who have to run all the cameras, the projection cameras, the sure. computer screen, all the computer digital things they do. So there will be some interesting jobs in terms of like technical expertise required to monitor all this equipment and keep that all running too. So, it's a big, certainly in this job market, having to hire 250 people is a pretty big, that's a big task. So
0: yeah. is Topgolf open year round or how does it
1: work? Oh, absolutely. The bays are, you're hitting out into reality. It's wide open,
0: right.
1: But they are all heated. So they have January 15th. You can go out there and play a round of golf and you'll be in a heated, and you'll be open out in the air, but you will be actually in a heated bay. So it's which is what makes it a little unique.
0: What infrastructure changes, like roads, were necessary to accommodate Topgolf?
1: Not a lot for Topgolf specifically. Now, they said the ensuing development, the apartment, the mixed-use projects going forward, there will be some considerable improvements needed to accommodate those projects. So potentially relocating one of the roadways a little bit, realigning some of the infrastructure that's currently in Broadway Avenue and getting that and shifting that over. We're anticipating, the county wanting to do some work on Broadway and actually make some improvements to make it wider anyway.
0: Okay.
1: So this is kind of getting a head start on coordinating some of those improvements. So WPS Drive would be the one I think that would move to the west a little bit, is what we're looking at doing. So and then basically connecting a new east-west roadway, really all throughout the whole campus, right between One City Schools and Southtown Mall, essentially. Really going to be putting a new east-west road throughout the entire development that connects that area, which right now, if anybody's tried to get through there, a lot of it's cut off and you can't get through because One City Schools has some of it, and there's WPS has some of it. There's private drives, there's public streets. There's not a real connected route to get through there east-west rise right now. This project will change that. So there actually will be a full connected public street all the way through there running east-west. That's going to have utilities in it and all those improvements as well. So the Marcus Theater's experience in Sun Prairie that I had is very similar to what I think the Topgolf one is here.
0: Okay.
1: So it's like, wow, do we really want, it's just kind of an entertainment value. Is it going to be subject to economic swings? Is it really, how much do we really want to go for this? And, I think when you start looking at it, and there's things that you kind of start slowly to realize that they're kind of game changers in terms of their ability to attract other uses and get people excited about wanting to locate next to them. Kind of a big anchor. It's almost, the parallels are pretty similar in a lot of ways. The number of people coming from Madison to shop in places like what we'll see in this area, and even in some of the other areas in Monona, but in Sun Prairie for sure, that's reversing the normal trend of everybody lives in the suburb and drives to Madison to get their shopping, their work. These kinds of things are destination stuff. They're starting to reverse that. So there's a large amount of Madison residents who are coming out to shop and do those things out here and then coming home. So it's interesting dynamics. Yeah.
0: You mentioned earlier that it's hard to not to notice Topgolf. I mean, what would you say to people who consider the tall poles, all the netting, the floodlights? What would you say to those people who consider all of that to be kind of an eyesore?
1: And that was definitely sort of part of the conversation that Plan Commission and City Council had when evaluating this project. I think certain staff certainly was familiar with the one down in Schaumburg.
0: Yeah.
1: And took a look at it. And certainly we know what Pin Seekers looks like here. So, somewhat a similar project. I think it was, evaluated, they took each one of those things very seriously and took a look at it. And, I think you have to start looking at the context of, it is along the Beltline, which isn't exactly a pristine view shed by any stretch of the imagination. You've got ATC telephone poles the power poles across the street, a stone's throw away on the other side of the Beltline, that are as tall or taller than these things are. While certainly not ideal, it's not something we were going on saying, hey, we want to create this giant but let's find something that's stands above all the trees and everything on this. That was never the intent, but yeah, you know, I think in terms of actually mitigating the impacts of it, we felt that it was certainly worth the investment, and the other benefits outweighed potential aesthetic concerns. I think the lighting was one that we found really to not be a problem.
0: Okay.
1: I think that a lot of it is it's very internally focused.
0: If they're open at 2 a.m., they got to have the lights on until 2 a.m.
1: Well, the actual targets themselves actually light up. So they actually have colored rings that are lit. So they're not like big spotlights shining up on the targets or anything. They're actually kind of backlit almost, or underneath, underground the targets are. So certainly, yeah, there are some lights there, absolutely, no doubt about that, from a security standpoint in the parking lots and those types of things. But again, very much focused on keeping that light on the property, not shooting it up randomly into the sky, any more than they have to. So there are certainly those things. It was very much looked at in terms of that, but really felt, I think, now that it's up and it's there, I think people are getting used to it pretty fast. They've been up for quite a while. We didn't really anticipate them being that being an issue. So.

0: 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I'm your host, Jeff Robbins, and today we are talking with the Monona City Administrator, Neil Stechschulte. So ultimately, Neil, what's going to determine how big of a success Topgolf is?
1: We'd like to see them, you know, really become kind of a driver of other development for the area. I think not only in terms of other, certainly the residential. We think the residential is going to come whether or not Topgolf is there or not. Hopefully this helps improve the quality of some of that and some of the other amenities and other commercial uses that kind of want to be part of that. We think that this is going to have an impact on that. You know, I think in terms of, you know, one issue that we really kind of need to grasp on a little bit is that, you know, I think other companies, other employers throughout the entire Madison area are like now looking to have business meetings, you know, their conferences, their other things. They want to come here because Topgolf is here. So they've got meeting facilities in the area. If they can do that here and, you know, meet their needs here, this is an after hours thing to go do that a lot of companies I think are very interested in. So I think kind of an underlying benefit to this for the whole Madison market is this is going to impact the number of conferences and bigger national meetings and regional meetings that come to the Madison area, because now they can do it. Like one of the things they go do is they can spend a night at Topgolf to
0: sure.
1: go do this.
0: Sure. I noticed that on the Topgolf website, when you look at the location that just opened here in Monona, it actually says it's in Madison. Does that irritate you at all?
1: Not really. I think some people it does. Absolutely. There are some folks who are like, well, you should put on. I mean, even, I think even some of our CDA and plan commissioners, I think, may have even commented on that, saying, yeah. Well, you should, you know, put Monona on there. Well, reality is that, you know, people recognize Madison as a larger geographic area. They understand that. They acknowledge that more. So in terms of just visibility and notoriety, that's the market they're serving is not just Monona. They're serving the greater Madison market, really. So I think we have to swallow our pride a little bit and understand that that's what's probably best for them in terms of marketing that. And I said, as long as we're getting the tax base and we're getting the, you know, the economic benefits of it directly in terms of being within the city of Monona, I, you know, personally, I'm okay letting that slide in terms of that, but it does certainly, I think there's some pride involved in that. And I think people some people in town would be much happier if it had Monona on the bottom of it. We accept that it's got the Madison moniker on it, and it does, like I said, it really is something that's going to draw for, and it's going to serve the entire market. And they are our big neighbor to the middle of all of us. Madison is the main community for all of us, so we have to just acknowledge it. The economy doesn't recognize municipal borders. It really doesn't know. It's all about the identity.
0: Anything else you want to talk about, or anything else on your mind before I let you get back to work, Neil?
1: So I'd say just watch for more information on, it's called the Green Line development, all the other apartment uses and things that are going to be locating around Topgolf. Tell people to kind of keep an eye and watch plan commission agendas and council meetings coming up. There's going to be a lot of things coming forward on that. First phase is already kind of approved, but a lot of the street design and all those kinds of things are still coming up that will be kind of be looked at over the next several months. So,
0: okay. How many years have you been here in Monona now?
1: Just over three now. So been three, close to, yeah, just over three. So it was July. July was year number three. So,
0: all right. Well, City thanks you for all your work you do, and appreciate you being here this morning. You've been listening to the VMO Show. I've been your host, Jeff Robbins. That has been your guest, Monona City Administrator Neil Stechschulte, and we will talk again.
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6: 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This has been a public service message from WVMO.

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1: Got a minute? Here's what's going on around Monona. 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Tuesday night, the library board meets at 7 o'clock at the library, and Wednesday, it's the last beer garden of the season at Schluter Beach. Beverages begin to flow at 5, with music from Andy Braun beginning at 6. And Monona absentee ballots are in the mail for the November 3rd general election, and the Monona ballot drop box is officially open right there at City Hall, right outside the entrance. For more information about voting and this year's elections, it's available at mymonona.com and search up elections. 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
1: This is Mary Merle from Winnequa Road with the Monona Bird Report. Fall migration is upon us. Warblers, flycatchers, vireos, and many other species of songbirds are passing through Monona on their way south. With summer fledglings joining the adults, songbird numbers actually peak in September. But finding them isn't easy. Birds don't sing in the fall like they do in the spring. Luckily, one of our beloved year-round residents can help. That's the familiar call of the black-capped chickadee. Throughout the year, the call of the chickadee acts as an early warning system. Their calls alert nearby birds when a screech owl has been spotted or when a Cooper's hawk is approaching. During fall migration, the call of the chickadees takes on another crucial role, as chickadees become the leaders of mixed species flocks. Traveling migrants follow chickadees around, relying on their local knowledge to find food, water, and shelter in unfamiliar territory. And we can rely on them too. As chickadees lead visiting songbirds through Monona's trees, their constant chatter tells us where to look. Want to spot a migrating warbler this September? Follow the sound of a chickadee. This is Mary Merle with the Monona Bird Report, and I'm glad that WVMO cares about birds.
2: 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I'm teaming up with Planned Parenthood of Wisconsin, and together we're bringing you Magic Midlife, navigating peri and menopause with clarity and confidence. It's Wednesday, September 30th, 6:30 to 8 p.m., at the Urban League on Park Street. This is the third in a three-part series all about sexual wellness, navigating changes in intimacy, and maintaining well-being through this very natural developmental phase. It's open to the public. Questions and concerns welcome. Information at 608-432-2616. Once again, that's 608-432-2616. I hope to see you there.

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1: What is that extremely tall plant with yellow flowers? Hi, this is Brian from the Alda Leopold Nature Center with a friendly phenology update. Compass plants are in full bloom, adding tall yellow flowers to the prairie landscape. A member of the Silphium family and closely related to sunflowers, the compass plant is one of the tallest plants in the prairie, easily growing to 12 feet. Tall native plants have deep root systems, and their tap roots can descend twice as deep into the soil as the plants are high, making the compass plant incredibly long, upwards of 36 feet from root to bloom. This native perennial minimizes its sun exposure by orienting its leaves vertically to avoid the hot overhead sunlight, while the flat surfaces of the leaves faced east and west to take advantage of cooler morning and evening light for photosynthesis. This characteristic has helped people find their direction because its leaves are almost perfectly aligned to the north-south direction. Visit us for a hike or take a walk around your neighborhood and look for compass plants blooming in prairies or along railroad beds and roadways. For more information about the Alda Leopold Nature Center, please visit aldaleopoldnaturecenter.org and explore nature today.
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4: 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Peace.

0: Hi, I'm Hannah Kay. You can hear my show, Playhouse, Monday nights at 8 p.m. here on WVMO. I play the wacky, the weird, and the wonderful. 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
1: Poison's in the dose. 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

0: Strickland now. All is right. Yes, yes. Come on now. 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Yeah, look out, Tommy.
1: Little Beast sucks the blossom.

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1: I'm Jeff Perry with the WVMO Music History Moment for September 14th. In 1741, George Frederick Handel finished his oratorio, Messiah, after working on it nonstop for 23 days. Wow, Bob,

0: And in 1955, at a recording studio in New Orleans, Little Richard recorded Tutti Frutti. The song is considered a milestone in the evolution of rock and roll. And that's today's WBMO Music History Moment. I'm Jeff Perry.
1: She knows how to love me, yes indeed. Boy, you don't know what you do to me, Tutti Frutti.
2: Hi, this is City Planner Henry Barbie, letting you know that on Sunday, September 20th, the Madison Trust for Historic Preservation is offering a walking tour of the Frostwoods neighborhood in Monona. This isn't just a sidewalk tour. You'll step inside the Tompkins House, the first home in Monona individually listed on the National Register, and get a rare look at its original cabinetry, vented attic, and vintage PA system. The tour ends at the Bungalowin, a lakeside cottage from 1911 with a history as rambling as its floor plan. More information and registration is available at madisonpreservation.org.

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1: Got a minute? Here's what's going on around Monona. 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Tuesday night, the library board meets at 7 o'clock at the library. And Wednesday, it's the last beer garden of the season at Schluter Beach. Beverages begin to flow at 5 with music from Andy Braun beginning at 6. And Monona absentee ballots are in the mail for the November 3rd general election. And the Monona ballot drop box is officially open right there at City Hall, right outside the entrance. For more information about voting and this year's elections, it's available at mymonona.com and search up elections. 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
2: Hi, this is Mike from the Arbor Hills Apartment Homes with a moment for Monona on WVMO. 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

It's easy to be somebody, but it's hard to disappear. 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Sometimes you just want to be by yourself. That's when I slip off in the evening.

0: Tuesday on the VMO Show. Guest host Molly Kay speaks with Corey Chisel, coming to the Warner Park Duck Pond on September 26th with his band, The Wandering Sons, as part of the True North Festival. We'll hear about Corey's Appleton roots, his connection to iconic music events like The Mile of Music and Joey's Song, co-writing The Traveling Kind with Rodney Crowell and Emmylou Harris, and much, much more. Guest host Molly Kay and Corey Chisel, Tuesday at noon on 98.7 WVMO.
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I'm gonna let some graveyard lord be her resting place. 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

0: My name is Anders. 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I like listening to the award-winning 98.7 WVMO, the voice of Monona, the coolest little station in the nation.
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2: 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Monona has 129 racial covenants that cover over 500 homes. 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Refreshments will be available, and the event will be at the Monona Community Center, 1011 Nichols Road. 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I'm Rick Bernstein from the Dane County Historical Society, and I'm glad WVMO cares about knowing our history.

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1: Hey Monona, this is DJ Heavy Eye, and I'm here to tell you about the Lake Loop Art Tour. 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Again, the Lake Loop Art Tour is on September 19th from 10 a.m. to 5 p.m., a day of art, discovery, and local connection. More details can be found at lakelooparttour.com or on Instagram and Facebook at Lake Loop Art Tour. 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
1: Got a minute? Here's what's going on around Monona. 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And Wednesday, it's the last beer garden of the season at Schluter Beach. Beverages begin to flow at 5 with music from Andy Braun beginning at 6. And Monona absentee ballots are in the mail for the November 3rd general election. And the Monona ballot drop box is officially open right there at City Hall, right outside the entrance. For more information about voting and this year's elections, it's available at mymonona.com and search up elections. 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
2: 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When

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1: Hello, and welcome to the Wellness Tip of the Day. I'm health writer Sarah Moran from Sylvan Lane. We're going to talk about one of the best things you can do to protect yourself from anxiety and depression. This is a big deal. Depression is the number one cause of disability globally, and anxiety is the number one mental health issue in the country. Both are on the rise. The good news is that anxiety and depression can be significantly improved through exercise. Exercise is shown to be as effective as medication, and it can be used as a first-line treatment for depression. Exercise also improves anxiety. Exercise triggers your brain to release neurotransmitters such as dopamine, GABA, endorphins, and serotonin. These are all helpful, natural chemicals that make you feel happier and calmer. One study used exercise as a treatment for major depression. Participants were randomly assigned to a 4-month course of aerobic exercise, medication, or a combination of exercise and medication. All three groups experienced comparable, significant improvement by the 4-month marker. And 6 months later, the group that had continued to exercise was doing better than the medication group and experienced significantly reduced rate of relapse. Here are three tips to keep your body moving. 1. Find something you actually like doing. Maybe it's dance, riding your bike, or playing tennis. 2. Set reasonable goals. Plan what you'll do, how often, and when. Pick a time that's most likely to work for your schedule. For many people, exercising in the morning is the only way to ensure that that happens. 3. Keep it social. Find a friend to play tennis with you, set dates for a weekly walk with your neighbor, or find a fun group exercise class to join. I'm Sarah Moran from Sylvan Lane, and I'm glad WVMO cares about wellness. Here's wishing you true health and lasting joy. Take care.
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mine. 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Oh, he never talks down, and he doesn't talk up.

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He said once I was wishing for a better condition. It was pure intuition. What an easy decision, a cure for division. Who could

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1: Hi, I'm Steve Martinelli, and this is a Monona Grove Sports Showcase. The Silver Eagle football team had beaten Eau Claire North, a school of more than twice their enrollment, 29-0 to start the 83 season, but Coach Dick Rendell heard rumblings about a problem he couldn't fix on the field. After the game, members of the Monona Grove and Eau Claire North football teams, plus many other students, attended a beer party at a wooden spot in Cottage Grove known as the Tracks, since it was located near a deserted railroad bed. Now the location is the start of the Drumlin Trail, popular for hiking and biking. The spot was a known location for underage drinking parties back then due to its seclusion. Rumors of a party caused both schools to investigate. When asked, 15 members of the Eau Claire team confessed to drinking alcohol after Friday's game with their Silver Eagle hosts. Each of the Eau Claire 15 received a suspension. 34 Silver Eagles admitted attending the event, but all 34 denied they or any teammate had been drinking. Without proof or testimony, Monona Grove administrators decided to conduct a three-day after-school alcohol abuse seminar, mandatory for all fall athletes and cheerleaders, 275 students in all. Football players were required to attend or sit out at least one game. Many parents were outraged, arguing the high school's administration had no authority to impose the mandate. In response to the objections, the school board met and determined they couldn't impose punitive actions without any evidence. Without proof, the school board made the right decision. Interesting, though, most of the team was there, but none of them saw anything. I'm Steve Martinelli, and I'll see you at the game.
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2: WVMO, you're listening to The Effeminate Musique with DJ Roz for the next hour here. And yeah, hope you're having a wonderful Monday so far. It is quite different in temperature than it was the last couple of days, feeling a little more of that fall energy. So yeah, it's strange to have like wind and gray skies after having such beautiful weekend. I hope you all enjoyed the weekend, but we're going to go into some music here. I don't really have a theme today, mostly just chaos, so per normal. So I hope you enjoy it. We're going to start with Weaves. This is the track called Grass here on WVMO.

Courtney Barnett with Nobody Really Cares If You Don't Go to the Party is what you just heard. We also heard Marika Hackman with the track My Lover Cindy off the album I'm Not Your Man. We started that set with Weaves. That was the track Grass off their 2017 self-titled album. If you're just tuning in, I'm DJ Roz. This is The Effeminate Musique, a show where I play music for you by women, LGBTQ+, and femme-identifying artists, local, regional, and national. And we will be hearing some local and regional acts during the set tonight because we're going to play some artists that will be at the True North Music Festival this coming weekend here in Madison. But before that, we're going to hear some sponsors. And then we're going to get back right into the tunes. We're going to have some

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All right, you just heard Dead Horses, and that was Brady Street. We also heard Sasami before that with The Greatest off of the album Squeeze. Alabama Shakes before that with the song Tea Time off of their brand new album I Must Be Dreaming that just came out in August. And that is that. Yes, and Dead Horses will be performing at the True North Food and Music Festival Saturday, September 26th. So not the Saturday, but the following. And there will be a lot of awesome food trucks there. And there's going to be some local acts like Dusk, who's from the Appleton area, Genevieve Hayward, who was recently on American Idol. And of course, Dead Horses will also be performing as well, amongst a lot of other awesome musical guests. All right, we're going to get back into some more local music. This next track is from Madison native Jules and the Gems. This is the track called Like What You See here on 98.7 WVMO.

0: That was River Shook with the track Free at Last off of their new album they put out this summer. It's their solo debut album just called River Shook. And yeah, that's a great track called Free at Last. Before that, we heard Big Thief with Masterpiece from their 2016 album, also called Masterpiece. We heard Madison, Locals, Jewels and the Gems with Like What You See, and Dead Horses before that with Brady Street. And Dead Horses will be performing at True North Fest on Saturday, September 26th. All right, we got some more tunes coming up. We got some Mitski, and I'm not sure. I have a list here. I'll keep it a surprise. But Mitski, possibly some Lily Hyatt. So there you go. I gave you a couple. This is The Effeminate Musique. I'm DJ Roz, and thanks for listening. I have a little more time with you, and we'll get back to the music right after these messages here on WVMO 98.7 FM.
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That was St. Vincent with Birth in Reverse off of the self-titled album that came out in 2013. We also heard Mama before that with I Want You, Fever off of Welcome to My Blue Sky that came out last year. Mitski before that with Your Best American Girl off of the 2016 album Puberty 2 was before that. And we also heard Lily Hyatt with Brightest Star that was walking off of the album Walking Proof that came out in 2020. I'm DJ Roz. This has been the Effeminate Musique, and I'm here every Thursday at 6 p.m. bringing you music by women, femme-identifying, and LGBTQ plus artists from local, regional, and national acts. And coming up next, we have DJ Meg Wise on Four Lakes Frequency at 7, so definitely stick around for that. I'm going to end things with a track from the band Serotones. This is the song called Pleasure. Hope you have a wonderful rest of your week, and I'll see you next week here on 98.7 WVMO.

0: Tuesday on the VMO Show. Guest host Molly Kay speaks with Corey Chisel, coming to the Warner Park Duck Pond on September 26th with his band, The Wandering Sons, as part of the True North Festival. We'll hear about Corey's Appleton roots, his connection to iconic music events like The Mile of Music and Joey's Song, co-writing The Traveling Kind with Rodney Crowell and Emmylou Harris, and much, much more. 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